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3: 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But that is just a mostly accurate weather report sponsored by Mostly Music right here in Pampa, Texas. 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

The devil went down to Georgia. He was looking for a soul to steal. He was in a bind because he was way behind and he was willing to make a deal. When he came across this young man sawing on a fiddle and playing it hot, and the devil jumped up on a hickory stump and said, "Boy, let me tell you what. I guess you didn't know it, but I'm a fiddle player too. And if you'd care to take a dare, I'll make a bet with you. Now you play pretty good fiddle, boy, but give the devil his due. I bet a fiddle of gold against your soul, because I think I'm better than you." The boy said, "My name's Johnny, and it might be a sin, but I'll take your bet, you're gonna regret

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And then a band of demons joined in and it

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Johnny said, "Devil, just come on back if you ever want to try again. I done told you once, you son of a bitch, I'm the..."

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day, Potts Farm was a place to go. 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
2: Coffey Memorial Blood Center, Pampa Community Summer Heroes Blood Drive, will be from 2 to 6:30 today at M.K. Brown Auditorium in Pampa. Lindsay Sullivan with the Blood Center says donors are needed to help boost the summer blood supply. She says the shortage of blood supplies in the Texas and Oklahoma panhandles remains critical. Appointments to donate may be made by contacting Coffey Memorial Blood Center. Also this afternoon is the Stinnett Boots and Badges Blood Drive, 2:30 until 6:30 this evening at the Stinnett Community Center. All types of blood are needed, and appointments to donate may be made by contacting Coffey Memorial Blood Center at 806-877-8777. Donors must be at least age 17, but 16-year-olds may contribute provided they show signed parental consent forms at the donation site. Gray County 4-H program members fared well during the recent district record book judging. Gray County AgriLife Extension Agent Joanne Gray Soria.
3: Record books are one of the signature educational experiences in 4-H, and they encourage young people to set goals, keep accurate records, reflect on what they've learned, and develop communication skills that will benefit them throughout life. We actually had 17 compete this year. In the junior division, which is our third, fourth, and fifth graders, Maggie Becco earned third place with her shooting sports record book. Receiving second place honors were Luke Kephart in public speaking, Luke Darling in shooting sports, and Shane Clements in sheep. Earning first place was Braun Lashmit in public speaking and Harper Lashmit in sheep. Also representing Gray County in the junior division was Adeline Greer with her swine record book. In the intermediate division, which is our 6th, 7th, and 8th graders, third place honors went to Rebecca Wilson in horse, Kimber Becco in shooting sports, and Abigail Collins in consumer education. Receiving second place, Landon Greer in swine and Eleanor Collins in photography. And bringing home first place awards were McKinley Clark in photography and Eli Darling in shooting sports. In the senior division, Gavin Greer earned second place with his swine record book. Also competing at district level were Cade Wilson in shooting sports and Blake Kimberly in sheep. Congratulations to every one of these outstanding 4-H members. We're proud of your hard work, dedication, and excellent job you've done representing Gray County. As always, if you'd like more information about 4-H opportunities, please contact the Gray County Extension Office at 806-669-8033. We'd love to get you involved.
2: That was Gray County AgriLife Extension Agent Joanne Gray Soria. Entries being accepted for the Mutton Bustin' Extravaganza to be held during the Top of Texas Rodeo Barbecue. That will be at 6:30 p.m. Friday, August 7th. Entry deadline is 5 p.m. Friday, July 31st. Entries are open to riders age 7 and under, and contestants may only ride once as this is a single elimination formatted event. Birth certificates must accompany all entries unless already on file from a previous year. The entry fee is $20. Entry forms are available on the Top of Texas Rodeo Association website. Entries for the rodeo parade will be accepted until parade time at 10:30 Saturday morning, August 8th. Entry forms are available at www.topotexrodeo.com or may be obtained by emailing totrodeo@gmail.com. Trophies will be awarded to various category winners, and proof of current coggins is required by law on all horses. The fundraising Hoover Volunteer Fire Department Backyard Bash will be from noon to 5 p.m. Saturday, August 8th at M.K. Brown Auditorium. Coordinators say sign-ups are still wanted for food trucks and vendors. Those wishing to take part are asked to contact Brian Snapp, Alicia Snapp, or A.J. Taylor to arrange for vendor and food truck sign-ups and for the cornhole tournament. The former hospital at Shepherd Air Force Base in Wichita Falls is being razed to clear the way for future development. The military hospital was originally built in 1963 and has sat decommissioned for the past 4 years after being replaced by the current 82nd Training Wing Medical Clinic that opened in 2022. The former hospital served thousands of patients each year during its decades of operation, from delivering babies to performing routine surgeries. Officials said the facility was ultimately closed because of its aging infrastructure, costly maintenance, hazardous materials including asbestos, and an outdated layout that no longer meets modern medical needs. The $7.5 million demolition project also includes removal of surrounding clinics, parking lots, and utilities, as well as the abatement of hazardous materials throughout the complex. Target date for the project completion is December. Texas has a new

0: The Department of Justice has released results of Operation Spring Cleaning. That's a nationwide initiative spearheaded by the FBI to combat gang-related threats and enhance public safety. The operation coordinated with federal, state, and local law enforcement and targeted illegal flow of firearms and drugs into communities across the United States. In total, the initiative led to more than 1,100 arrests, 600 charges filed, and almost 600 search warrants conducted. The operation resulted in seizure of 1,000 illegal firearms, dozens of which were equipped with machine gun conversion devices, more than 2,700 pounds of illegal narcotics seized, including 1,100 pounds of cocaine, 700 pounds of methamphetamine, 550 pounds of marijuana, 85 pounds of heroin, 100 pounds of fentanyl, and more than 13,000 ecstasy pills. Also seized were $273,000 in United States currency, jewelry valued at more than $20,000, a Mercedes-Benz, and 73 firearms and machine gun conversion devices. On the Pampa Radio TxDOT Time Saver Travel Report, through Friday of this week, the left lane of I-40 at Spur 228 east of Amarillo is closed both directions for bridge work. The right lane of eastbound I-40 from Grand to Lakeside and I-40 service roads from Airport Boulevard to Pullman Road are closed for patchwork. The Gilliloo Creek Bridge on State Highway 23 in Lipscomb County remains closed for reconstruction. There are various lane closures both directions of I-40 at the Bolton, Eastern, and Nelson Street intersections for bridge work. Closure from 7 p.m. to 6 a.m. the next day. Work will be completed by Friday, July the 31st. Then on Wednesday, tomorrow, I-40 will be closed both directions at Amarillo Boulevard East from midnight to 2 p.m. for bridge deck pour, with traffic directed to frontal roads. Now this.
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In the regional news roundup, the Amarillo Fire Marshal says the cause of that structure fire to which firefighters responded late Saturday morning in the 90 block of North Forest Street remains under investigation. There were no civilian injuries. However, firefighters and Amarillo Medical Service paramedics rescued 7 puppies suffering from smoke inhalation. Working together, crews provided on-scene care, and all puppies survived. Upon arrival, firefighters encountered a working fire involving the attached garage of the home. A news release states that crews initiated an aggressive fire attack, while additional personnel secured utilities and established command. Firefighters brought the fire under control, conducted the primary search, and completed overhaul to ensure the fire had not extended into the main residence. No fire extension was found beyond the garage, and estimated damages are still being assessed. Tropical Storm Bertha today remains off the Gulf Coast of Florida, generating heavy rain and thunderstorms across the West Florida coast and the Panhandle, with widespread rain over the rest of the state. The storm is expected to produce up to

0: 6 inches of rain through Friday along certain areas, the Gulf Coast from western Florida to the middle Texas coast, and southern parts of Alabama, Mississippi, and Louisiana. The National Hurricane Center says, however, Saharan dust and strong wind shear will likely prevent Bertha from transitioning into a hurricane. U.S. Attorney Ryan Raybould says 20-year-old Isaiah Nathaniel Zunigavali has pled guilty to unlawful possession of a machine gun, that in connection with that March 22nd shooting at a house party in Amarillo. He remains in federal custody pending sentencing. Raybould says Zunigavali showed a wanton disregard to public safety when he recklessly fired an illegally altered fully automatic weapon at a house he knew was filled with folks. The story began to unfold when Amarillo police were dispatched to the 300 block of South Mississippi Street in response to a reported shooting. Surveillance video obtained showed what appeared to be a person standing behind an SUV. The camera recorded the sound of multiple shots fired in rapid succession at a speed which is consistent with fully automatic gunfire. During a post-Miranda statement, the suspect said that he bought a rifle a year ago from Jibo's in Hereford. He also said he traded a disposable vape device for the drop-in attachment that allows the firearm to function as a machine gun, and that he did not obtain a permit from ATF to own a machine gun. Zunigavali said that he argued with another person at the party and departed but returned after he heard gunfire from the front porch. He said he pulled out his rifle and shot at the house, estimating he fired 30 rounds as his rifle functioned as a fully automatic machine gun. For the first time in its history, the West Texas A&M University Meat Science team won sweepstakes at the American Cured Meat Championships, that during the American Association of Meat Processors Conference in Milwaukee. The team also was named Reserve Grand Champion. Students began developing their products 4 months ago and, after research and development, made their final products during the 3 weeks leading up to the competition. A traveling plaque will be displayed at WT for the next year. WT's Dr. Trent Schwartz says not only was it the first time a WT team won sweepstakes, but it also was the first team from Texas to take home the prize. Team members are Caden Beatty from Burnett, Lucas Busby from Winsboro, Madeline Henson from Clovis, California, Helene Kaiser from Gothenburg, Nebraska, Cade Lawrence from Canyon, Caleb Spear from Clovis, New Mexico, Samantha Taylor from College Station, and Stephanie Taylor from Colorado Springs. 6 men and women have pled guilty in federal court in Lubbock to charges arising from a 7-count indictment alleging that 14 defendants conspired to steal crude oil from Permian Basin oil producers and resell it for a significant profit. U.S. Attorney Ryan Raybould says one conspirator sold more than 10,000 barrels of stolen crude oil between June of 2022 and July of 2024. That oil had an approximate fair market value of $889,000. Defendants who have pleaded guilty face up to 5 years in federal prison. Sentencing dates have yet to be set. Raybould says other defendants who were indicted in the conspiracy, some of whom are charged with transportation of stolen property in interstate commerce, face imprisonment for terms ranging from 5 to 65 years and millions of dollars in fines. The mayor of Arcola in Fort Bend County has been indicted on multiple charges. Danny's in again with more on that story.
1: 2 counts of illegal voting, misusing personal information, tampering with government records, and fraudulently securing an election. During this year's elections from April, the charges say he did not stop at least 3 people from voting in those elections, despite knowing that they did not live in their city. For just one of those illegal voting charges, he could face anywhere between 2 and 20 years in prison. For Pampa Radio News, I'm Danny Moffitt.
0: Across Texas, motorists can expect to see more law enforcement personnel watching out for speeding drivers. The Texas Department of Transportation Saturday launched Operation Slowdown. That's a statewide traffic enforcement campaign that will continue through Sunday, August 2nd. The goal is to reduce speed-related crashes. TxDOT says the speeding contributed to more than 150,000 crashes statewide last year, resulting in 1,247 deaths and 5,652 injuries. And it emphasizes that speeding can lead to costly consequences, including traffic tickets, court fees, and higher insurance premiums. The cause of a house fire in Fort Worth Thursday that left one man deceased, a woman critically injured, and sent two firefighters to the hospital remains under investigation. Fire officials say severe hoarding conditions created a heat maze that severely obstructed firefighters during rescue operations. Emergency responders were dispatched to the single-story frame house on Avenue J at 2:45 that morning, encountered heavy flames. Officials say the excessive amount of combustible materials inside the house elevated risks for first responders. Fort Worth Fire Department Public Information Officer Craig Trojak says in high heat and flames, looking for victims and running into barriers at every turn, the crews did an amazing job, he said, in those conditions to locate the individuals and get them outside. Paramedics performed life-saving measures on the man, but he later died. The woman was airlifted to a hospital for emergency treatment.
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3: For the child of God, current events remind us that our world is involved in a spiritual battle that is greater than anything our generation has seen before. While this truth can stir up fear or anxiety, we can be encouraged when we remind ourselves that God is in control and nothing is happening without His permission. My name is Kyle Osfeldt, and as the pastor of Grace Baptist Church in Pampa, Texas, I would like to encourage every believer to look to God for the strength and encouragement that only He can give. I would also encourage you to exercise a level of boldness for the cause of Christ like you've never exercised before. I am convinced that if God's people will stand for the truths of God's Word, we can have a greater impact on this culture than we ever thought possible. As has been said before, the only thing necessary for the triumph of evil is for good men to do nothing. Therefore, be strong and of good courage. Be not afraid, neither be thou dismayed, for the Lord thy God is with thee.
4: Howdy, y'all. I'm Dathan. I'm here with John Goddard from West Texas Pest Control. How you doing, John?
5: Doing really good. I'm glad to be here.
4: So, John, you would call yourself an exterminator?
5: Yeah, that's what I've been doing for quite a long time. I started out in the 80s, so I've been here a while. There's different categories of pest control, and one category would be termites. The materials that we have now are probably better than they've ever been. They are highly effective and safe. Whenever we use them, you don't even know we were there. There's a whole world of chemicals out there that are made in countries such as China and India, and they're cheaper, but I don't use those. Very good materials made in this country and in Europe, but I refuse to drop down into those other materials. That's something to think about. You know, you can contact us for anything.
4: How would they reach you?
5: WestTexasPestControl.com, and then phone number, it's 669-7775. My mobile number is very easy to remember, and you can text me. It's 806-595-1234. West Texas Pest Control.
6: Wheat prices have taken a big jump higher. I'm Kerry Martin with Texas Ag News and Views on the Texas Farm Bureau Radio Network. Wheat futures have moved sharply higher over the past couple of weeks, now well into the low to mid $7 range on the nearby contract. There are several factors that are contributing to this surge, including a poor wheat harvest this spring, extremely low planted acreage in recent USDA reports, and an escalation in the Iran conflict. But Texas A&M grain marketing specialist Mark Welch says there's one recent development that's been the biggest contributor.
7: What really I think the game changer in wheat came when Ukraine escalated their attacks on the shipping of Russian merchant ships as they were trying to supply fuel and other products primarily to the Crimean Peninsula. I haven't heard of it spilling out into the Black Sea so much, but they're escalating, trying to cripple maybe the fuel supplies and other factors there against Russia, and the threat being if Russia strikes back then against Ukraine shipping vessels, it again puts at risk and a real threat to global wheat and grain supplies in general that come out of the Black Sea.
6: Russia is the world's top exporter of wheat, and Ukraine, another big exporter. Those two countries combined account for around 30% of world wheat exports. Ruveon, a Bayer subsidiary, is no longer seeking countervailing duties on imports of glyphosate from China.
8: Late last week, Ruveon announced that since filing their petitions with the Department of Commerce and the International Trade Commission, they have engaged directly with farmers and agricultural trade associations to hear their perspectives. They said the decision to withdraw the petitions for the duties reflects their commitment to putting farmers first and meeting their evolving needs. Ruveon initially petitioned for the duties on glyphosate from China, claiming the imports were sold in the U.S. at less than market value, harming Ruveon. For the Texas Farm Bureau Radio Network, I'm Jessica Domel.
6: A massive dairy processing facility is starting construction in East Texas, bringing dozens of jobs to the area. California-based Ninth Avenue Foods is building its third processing plant in Longview. The facility was first announced in October of last year, with the company investing more than $200 million over 5 years to build and operate the extended shelf life manufacturing plant. The project is expected to be completed in November of 2027. Once it's open, the plant is expected to bring 150 jobs to the Longview area. I'm Kerry Martin on the Texas Farm Bureau Radio Network.
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10: Welcome back to Focus on Agriculture. I'm Marcus Pruninger, Ocultry County Extension Agent. If there is one thing that determines crop management conversations in late July, it's water. Across much of the Texas Panhandle, crops are entering or already operating within their highest water use period of the season. Today on Focus on Agriculture, we're talking about irrigation scheduling during peak summer demand and how producers can make the most of every inch available. One of the most important concepts producers need to remember is that crops don't use water evenly throughout the season. Water demands change. When plants are small, water use is relatively limited. As canopies develop and reproductive growth begins, demands increase dramatically. By late July, many fields are close to peak water use. Corn, sorghum, and cotton all require significant moisture during this period because the crop is simultaneously maintaining plant health and supporting reproductive development. That puts tremendous pressure on irrigation systems. Many producers start the season feeling like irrigation capacity is adequate. Then July arrives. Suddenly, pivots seem slower, wells seem smaller, and keeping up becomes much more difficult. The reason is simple. Demands have changed. In many fields, crop water use is not far greater than it was just a few weeks ago. That means irrigation scheduling becomes increasingly important. When water is limited, timing often becomes more important than volume. The goal is maintaining condition that allows the crop to continue functioning effectively during critical reproductive stages. One of the challenges in the Panhandle is that weather can dramatically increase water demand. High temperatures, low humidity, and wind all increase evaporation. That's today's Focus on Agriculture. I'm Marcus Pruninger, Ocultry County Extension Agent. Thanks for tuning in. As always, we can be reached at 806-435-4501.
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12: The summer doldrums have hit fed cattle prices. I'm James Hunt with Around the Cap Rock on the Texas Farm Bureau Radio Network. Texas High Plains feedlots have experienced a pretty big fall-off in fed cattle prices recently. In fact, the latest average cash price for fed cattle at about $238 per hundredweight is down $10 from a week ago. Brady Miller of the Texas Cattle Feeders Association says additional factors might also be involved, but the decline is most likely seasonal.
13: Typically this time of the year, we find ourselves placing fewer cattle on feed. We've gotten through the first part of summer, and a lot of the retailers have probably already bought their product to get them through the rest of the summer. So we always find ourselves in a little bit of a lull here. So this is seasonal on feed and probably price-wise because they go side by side.
12: But even though the price slump could be simply seasonal, that doesn't lessen the impact on cattle feeders' margins.
13: When you lose $10 per hundred out of the market in 1 week on about a 1,400-pound animal, you're looking at $140. So we actually went from, on a cash basis, breaking even to making $50 to all of a sudden, on a cash basis, losing $150. $10 in a week, that's a big loss. But I think our guys know you're not always going to keep these prices high. At some point, they're going to drop. And so trying to be prepared for that drop is the key.
12: Now, one thing to keep in mind is that the impact on margins described by Miller is with everything being calculated on a cash basis. Selling cattle in other ways, like through the futures markets or by forward contracting, can result in healthier margins for feedlots. More from Brady Miller of Texas Cattle Feeders Association tomorrow. I'm James Hunt on the Texas Farm Bureau Radio Network.
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15: Good day to you, my Texas farming and ranching neighbor. Welcome to Walking the Pens, a production of the Texas Farm Bureau Radio Network. I'm Larry Marble. Thanks so much for joining us. We are on the line with Kenny Mingus from Milam County Livestock Auction. Cameron, Kenny, how was Friday's sale?
16: Pretty good. We had 1,173 out of that mix, 266 cows, 17 bulls, 76 buyers.
15: Walk the pens with me, Kenny.
16: With the steers under 300, 460 to 650, 300 to 400 pound steers, 421 to 605, 4 to 500-pound steers, 348 to 520, over 500, 280 to 460. On a heifers under 300, 4 1/4 to 670, 3 to 400-pound heifers, 355 to 520, 4 to 500-pound heifers, 310 to 510, over 500, 225 to 475. Acre cows and bulls about steady, 130 to 191. On the cows, 170 to 224 on the bulls. On the bred cows, 1,000 to 3,500. And on your pairs, 2,000 to 4,500.
15: Good. You had a good count. What was it?
16: 1,173.
15: How do you feel about this week, Kenny?
16: Well, I've got a few things going on. You know, there's got a few strings of calves coming, maybe a set of cows. So we got a little bit of stuff shaking. They're going to start trying to farm this week. So it could be a little slower, but who knows? I guess, you know, the way this market is right now.
15: Right.
16: It's still pretty good. It's cheaper, but as a rule, it's still very good. So they may get some. And if they do, they can bring them to us and we'll sell them as high as can.
15: Tell everybody how to get a hold of you.
16: It's at the office at 254-697-6697. 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
15: I appreciate it, Kenny. Thank you.
16: Yes, ma'am. Yes, sir. Thank you.
15: Bye-bye.
16: Bye-bye.
15: Neighbor, thanks for joining me. I'm Larry Marble. This is the Texas Farm Bureau Radio Network. Walk in the pens. We'll see you tomorrow. Good day.
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18: Previously, I talked about breakover of the hoof in horses, and today I am talking about how to measure it. Hello, everyone. I'm Dr. Bob Judd with Texas Vet News on the Texas Farm Bureau Radio Network. On the last program, I talked about the concept of breakover of the foot in horses, and that breakover is the time from when the heel lifts off the ground in a horse moving forward until the toe leaves the ground. This is important because the longer the length of the toe, the longer the breakover, and this can lead to caudal heel pain and is detrimental in horses with laminitis and other diseases. Dr. Brian Burks from Pennsylvania indicates breakover can be measured on a lateral x-ray or a radiograph from the point where the shoe or hoof stops contacting the ground surface at the toe to the tip of the coffin bone, as this is the breakover distance. The breakover is usually 1 to 1.5 inches in front of the apex of the frog, but this depends on the horse and the condition of the hoof. Some abnormal feet may have a breakover very close to the point of the frog, and this can only be determined by an x-ray. This is critically important in horses with laminitis and caudal heel pain to know how to trim and shoe the horse. Delayed breakover with a long toe increases pressure and stress on the navicular area, the deep digital flexor tendon, the coffin joint, and the lamina that hold the coffin bone to the dorsal hoof wall. An early breakover generally reduces the force required to lift the heel and move the limb forward. A short breakover may decrease traction, but may also increase speed. Long toes with long breakover can cause horses to stumble. Rolling or rockering the toe by trimming or using a shoe with breakover built in can decrease the breakover. This is not to say your horse's feet need to be x-rayed every trim, but if your horse has a foot issue, x-rays are important, at least initially, to get the breakover correct. I'm veterinarian Dr. Bob Judd with today's Texas Vet News. 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
21: I'm meteorologist Steve Hamilton with your Texas Farm and Ranch forecast on the Texas Farm Bureau Radio Network. The center of a big high pressure system will be drifting from the central Rockies down into the southern plains and right over Texas today. That'll be limiting our rain chances for a while. Daytime temperatures will be getting pretty hot. There's also a heat advisory in effect for most of our eastern and northern counties. Very humid air drifting in off the Gulf. The humidity will be a lot lower over western Texas, but the temperatures will be very high today and again tomorrow. Rain chances very low on Wednesday and Thursday as well, with high pressure keeping a lid on the atmosphere. Things will be very stable with warm temperatures getting into the mid-levels, and that'll pretty much eliminate any thunderstorms or showers. Slight chance of thunderstorms will be back on Thursday afternoon, but really only for the Gulf Coast counties, and that's about it. With the increase in temps, the heat index will be very high for most of eastern Texas on Wednesday, getting up to about 110. For the Panhandle, around 102 on today's high and sunny. We're hitting near 105 and sunny Wednesday and Thursday. Upper 90s in the western counties will be sunny today. About 100 and sunshine Wednesday and Thursday. In the northern counties, sunny today at about 103 on the high. About the same for Wednesday and Thursday. Highs in the low 100s. Upper 90s in the eastern counties and sunshine today. Sunny, hot, and humid on Wednesday. Our high in the low 100s. Heat index up to 112. In the central counties, going up to about 100, 105 on the heat index, and sunny. Right around 100 again on Wednesday, sunshine, our heat index, 110. About 105 on the air temperature this afternoon for the southern counties, and sunny. And for the upper Gulf Coast, very humid, upper 90s, and sunny. I'm meteorologist Steve Hamilton with your Texas Farm and Ranch forecast on the Texas Farm Bureau Radio Network.
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3: Howdy, hey, howdy, ho, y'all. 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
23: After years of war, no one could stand between my bed and home. Not even me.
3: The Odyssey, directed by Christopher Nolan of Interstellar and Oppenheimer fame, and based off the translations by Emily Wilson, Homer's The Odyssey is brought into the 21st century. The Trojan War is over. Greece has won. Odysseus can return home. But home is so far away, and home will slip further from his fingers the closer he gets. But even if it costs him everything, Odysseus will return. Starring Matt Damon as Odysseus, alongside Tom Holland, Anne Hathaway, Lupita Nyong'o, and in the role of Athena, the Greek goddess of war strategy, Zendaya. Come join the adventure today.
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3: Now, relive the magic all over again in the brand new live-action remake. Experience the epic sea battle against the nasty Kakamora coconut pirates. Feel the weight of the fight against the shiny giant crab Tamatoa. Watch Dwayne The Rock Johnson's totally real hair flow in the salty sea air.
25: The ocean chose me for a reason. And it chose you too. I'm not a princess. I'm the daughter of the chief. Leader of my people.
28: I am the mother!
3: She is Moana.
29: Oh, you see those large, heavily armed men? They suspect you have killed their leader.
30: And they want you dead.
31: Quick. Quick?
29: Okay, action!
3: Minions and Monsters. The Minions have made a movie about making a movie while in a movie. And in this movie about making movies, the Minions have made a movie with monsters. It's a monster movie. But to make a movie with monsters be a monster movie, you gotta have a monster. Because without a monster, all you have is a guy in a rubber suit. And a movie without a monster isn't a monster movie. It's just a movie with a monster played by a guy in a rubber suit. But this is not a guy in a rubber suit movie. It's a monster movie.
29: What are you going to use for your monster?
3: So the Minions do the only reasonable thing to save their movie. They summon a monster to be the monster in their movie, thereby making their movie be a monster movie. Have fun at the movies, kids.
32: Do you, Forky, to Karen Beverly to be your beloved bride?
33: Yeah! I now pronounce you husband and knife. Who poisoned the maid of honor?
34: There's a package for you.
32: Oh, thank you, thank you.
35: Hi there, I'm Lilypad. Let's play.
29: Oh, extinction, not again.
3: Toy Story 5. Jesse, Buzz, and the gang are back in Toy Story 5. Bonnie is growing up, and so is the world around her. To help her keep up, her parents have given her a tablet. But the more she stays on her tablet, the more Bonnie changes. Changes for the worst, in fact. The toys are worried. And the AI in the tablet seems to be enjoying its powerful hold over Bonnie. They're gonna need some help to save her.
36: I'm losing Bonnie to this device.
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2: Coffey Memorial Blood Center, Pampa Community Summer Heroes Blood Drive will be from 2 to 6:30 today at M.K. Brown Auditorium in Pampa. Lindsay Sullivan with the Blood Center says donors are needed to help boost the summer blood supply. She says the shortage of blood supplies in the Texas and Oklahoma panhandles remains critical. Appointments to donate may be made by contacting Coffey Memorial Blood Center. Also this afternoon is the Stinnett Boots and Badges Blood Drive, 2:30 until 6:30 this evening at the Stinnett Community Center. All types of blood are needed, and appointments to donate may be made by contacting Coffey Memorial Blood Center at 806-877-8777. Donors must be at least age 17, but 16-year-olds may contribute provided they show signed parental consent forms at the donation site. Gray County 4-H program members fared well during the recent district record book judging. Gray County AgriLife Extension Agent Joanne Gray Soria.
3: Record books are one of the signature educational experiences in 4-H, and they encourage young people to set goals, keep accurate records, reflect on what they've learned, and develop communication skills that will benefit them throughout life. We actually had 17 compete this year. In the junior division, which is our 3rd, 4th, and 5th graders, Maggie Becco earned 3rd place with her shooting sports record book. Receiving 2nd place honors were Luke Kephart in public speaking, Luke Darling in shooting sports, and Shane Clements in sheep. Earning 1st place was Braun Lashmit in public speaking and Harper Lashmit in sheep. Also representing Gray County in the junior division was Adeline Greer with her swine record book. In the intermediate division, which is our 6th, 7th, and 8th graders, 3rd place honors went to Rebecca Wilson in horse, Kimber Becco in shooting sports, and Abigail Collins in consumer education. Receiving 2nd place, Landon Greer in swine and Eleanor Collins in photography. And bringing home 1st place awards were McKinley Clark in photography and Eli Darling in shooting sports. In the senior division, Gavin Greer earned 2nd place with his swine record book. Also competing at district level were Cade Wilson in shooting sports and Blake Kimberly in sheep. Congratulations to every one of these outstanding 4-H members. We're proud of your hard work, dedication, and excellent job you've done representing Gray County. As always, if you'd like more information about 4-H opportunities, please contact the Gray County Extension Office at 806-669-8033. We'd love to get you involved.
2: That was Gray County AgriLife Extension Agent Joanne Gray Soria. Entries being accepted for the Mutton Bustin' Extravaganza to be held during the Top of Texas Rodeo Barbecue. That will be at 6:30 p.m. Friday, August 7th. Entry deadline is 5 p.m. Friday, July 31st. Entries are open to riders age 7 and under, and contestants may only ride once as this is a single elimination formatted event. Birth certificates must accompany all entries unless already on file from a previous year. The entry fee is $20. Entry forms are available on the Top of Texas Rodeo Association website. Entries for the rodeo parade will be accepted until parade time at 10:30 Saturday morning, August 8th. 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Trophies will be awarded to various category winners, and proof of current coggins is required by law on all horses. The fundraising Hoover Volunteer Fire Department Backyard Bash will be from noon to 5 p.m. Saturday, August 8th at M.K. Brown Auditorium. Coordinators say sign-ups are still wanted for food trucks and vendors. Those wishing to take part are asked to contact Brian Snapp, Alicia Snapp, or A.J. Taylor to arrange for vendor and food truck sign-ups and for the cornhole tournament. The former hospital at Shepherd Air Force Base in Wichita Falls is being razed to clear the way for future development. The military hospital was originally built in 1963 and has sat decommissioned for the past 4 years after being replaced by the current 82nd Training Wing Medical Clinic that opened in 2022. The former hospital served thousands of patients each year during its decades of operation, from delivering babies to performing routine surgeries. Officials said the facility was ultimately closed because of its aging infrastructure, costly maintenance, hazardous materials including asbestos, and an outdated layout that no longer meets modern medical needs. The $7.5 million demolition project also includes removal of surrounding clinics, parking lots, and utilities, as well as the abatement of hazardous materials throughout the complex. Target date for the project completion is December. Texas has a new Secretary of State. Correspondent Danny Moffitt has more.
4: Governor Abbott has appointed Robert Hauptmann, who has been his Director of Legislative Affairs and Senior Advisor, to succeed Jay Nelson to be the new Secretary of State. Hauptmann will be taking over the office just months ahead of this year's high-stakes midterm elections coming up. He has a long history in state government and the relationship with many current lawmakers that includes senators that will be voting on his confirmation. He has previously served former Governor Rick Perry in his office and also led the National Federation of Independent Businesses. I'm Danny Moffitt.
2: The Department of Justice has released results of Operation Spring Cleaning. That's a nationwide initiative spearheaded by the FBI to combat gang-related threats and enhance public safety. The operation, coordinated with federal, state, and local law enforcement, and targeted illegal flow of firearms and drugs into communities across the United States. In total, the initiative led to more than 1,100 arrests, 600 charges filed, and almost 600 search warrants conducted. The operation resulted in seizure of 1,000 illegal firearms, dozens of which were equipped with machine gun conversion devices, more than 2,700 pounds of illegal narcotics seized, including 1,100 pounds of cocaine, 700 pounds of methamphetamine, 550 pounds of marijuana, 85 pounds of heroin, 100 pounds of fentanyl, and more than 13,000 ecstasy pills. Also seized were $273,000 in United States currency, jewelry valued at more than $20,000, a Mercedes-Benz, and 73 firearms and machine gun conversion devices. On the Pampa Radio TxDOT Time Saver Travel Report, through Friday of this week, the left lane of I-40 at Spur 228 east of Amarillo is closed both directions.

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2: In the regional news roundup, the Amarillo Fire Marshal says the cause of that structure fire to which firefighters responded late Saturday morning in the 90 block of North Forest Street remains under investigation. There were no civilian injuries. However, firefighters and Amarillo Medical Service paramedics rescued seven puppies suffering from smoke inhalation. Working together, crews provided on-scene care, and all puppies survived. Upon arrival, firefighters encountered a working fire involving the attached garage of the home. A news release states that crews initiated an aggressive fire attack, while additional personnel secured utilities and established command. Firefighters brought the fire under control, conducted the primary search, and completed overhaul to ensure the fire had not extended into the main residence. No fire extension was found beyond the garage, and estimated damages are still being assessed. Tropical Storm Bertha today remains off the Gulf Coast of Florida, generating heavy rain and thunderstorms across the West Florida coast and the Panhandle, with widespread rain over the rest of the state. The storm is expected to produce up to 6 inches of rain through Friday along certain areas, the Gulf Coast from western Florida to the middle Texas coast, and southern parts of Alabama, Mississippi, and Louisiana. The National Hurricane Center says, however, Saharan dust and strong wind shear will likely prevent Bertha from transitioning into a hurricane. U.S. Attorney Ryan Raybould says 20-year-old Isaiah Nathaniel Zunigavalli has pled guilty to unlawful possession of a machine gun, that in connection with that March 22nd shooting at a house party in Amarillo. He remains in federal custody pending sentencing. Raybould says Zunigavalli showed a wanton disregard to public safety when he recklessly fired an illegally altered, fully automatic weapon at a house he knew was filled with folks. The story began to unfold when Amarillo police were dispatched to the 300 block of South Mississippi Street in response to a reported shooting. Surveillance video obtained showed what appeared to be a person standing behind an SUV. The camera recorded the sound of multiple shots fired in rapid succession at a speed which is consistent with fully automatic gunfire. During a post-Miranda statement, the suspect said that he bought a rifle a year ago from Jibo's in Hereford. He also said he traded a disposable vape device for the drop-in attachment that allows the firearm to function as a machine gun, and that he did not obtain a permit from ATF to own a machine gun. Zunigavalli said that he argued with another person at the party and departed, but returned after he heard gunfire from the front porch. He said he pulled out his rifle and shot at the house, estimating he fired 30 rounds as his rifle functioned as a fully automatic machine gun. For the first time in its history, the West Texas A&M University Meat Science team won sweepstakes at the American Cured Meat Championships, that during the American Association of Meat Processors Conference in Milwaukee. The team also was named Reserve Grand Champion. Students began developing

0: their products 4 months ago and, after research and development, made their final products during the 3 weeks leading up to the competition. A traveling plaque will be displayed at WT for the next year. WT's Dr. Trent Schwartz says not only was it the first time a WT team won sweepstakes, but it also was the first team from Texas to take home the prize. Team members are Caden Beatty from Burnett, Lucas Busby from Winsboro, Madeline Henson from Clovis, California, Helene Kaiser from Gothenburg, Nebraska, Cade Lawrence from Canyon, Caleb Spear from Clovis, New Mexico, Samantha Taylor from College Station, and Stephanie Taylor from Colorado Springs. Six men and women have pled guilty in federal court in Lubbock to charges arising from a 7-count indictment alleging that 14 defendants conspired to steal crude oil from Permian Basin oil producers and resell it for a significant profit. U.S. Attorney Ryan Raybould says one conspirator sold more than 10,000 barrels of stolen crude oil between June of 2022 and July of 2024. That oil had an approximate fair market value of $889,000. Defendants who have pleaded guilty face up to 5 years in federal prison. Sentencing dates have yet to be set. Raybould says other defendants who were indicted in the conspiracy, some of whom are charged with transportation of stolen property in interstate commerce, face imprisonment for terms ranging from 5 to 65 years and millions of dollars in fines. The mayor of Arcola in Fort Bend County has been indicted on multiple charges. Danny's in again with more on that story.
1: 2 counts of illegal voting, misusing personal information, tampering with government records, and fraudulently securing an election. During this year's elections from April, the charges say he did not stop at least 3 people from voting in those elections, despite knowing that they did not live in their city. For just one of those illegal voting charges, he could face anywhere between 2 and 20 years in prison. For Pampa Radio News, I'm Danny Moffitt.
0: Across Texas, motorists can expect to see more law enforcement personnel watching out for speeding drivers. The Texas Department of Transportation Saturday launched Operation Slowdown. That's a statewide traffic enforcement campaign that will continue through Sunday, August 2nd. The goal is to reduce speed-related crashes. TxDOT says the speeding contributed to more than 150,000 crashes statewide last year, resulting in 1,247 deaths and 5,652 injuries. And it emphasizes that speeding can lead to costly consequences, including traffic tickets, court fees, and higher insurance premiums. The cause of a house fire in Fort Worth Thursday that left one man deceased, a woman critically injured, and sent 2 firefighters to the hospital remains under investigation. Fire officials say severe hoarding conditions created a heat maze that severely obstructed firefighters during rescue operations. Emergency responders were dispatched to the single-story frame house on Avenue J at 2:45 that morning, encountered heavy flames. Officials say the excessive amount of combustible materials inside the house elevated risks for first responders. Fort Worth Fire Department Public Information Officer Craig Trojak says in high heat and flames, looking for victims and running into barriers at every turn, the crews did an amazing job, he said, in those conditions to locate the individuals and get them outside. Paramedics performed life-saving measures on the man, but he later died. The woman was airlifted to a hospital for emergency treatment.
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3: When the word rhino is used, politically minded people often think of politicians who are Republican in name only. They are politicians who sense a benefit in identifying as a Republican, but a closer examination of their character reveals they do not hold to the traditional values of the Republican Party. For years, a similar problem has existed in the realm of Christianity. Many people like to call themselves Christians because they sense a benefit in identifying as one, but a closer examination of their lives reveals they do not hold to the basic teachings of Scripture. They are a Christian in name only. While no one is perfect, and while everyone fails in their Christian lives at times, it is important for us to consider this question. Does my life consistently reflect the teachings of Scripture? If so, keep up the good work. Our culture needs you. If not, ask the Lord to help you, because authentic Christianity is more needed now than ever before.
4: Howdy, y'all. I'm Dathan. I'm here with John Goddard from West Texas Pest Control. How you doing, John?
5: Doing really good. I'm glad to be here.
4: So, John, you would call yourself an exterminator?
5: Yeah, that's what I've been doing for quite a long time. I started out in the 80s, so I've been here a while. There's different categories of pest control, and one category would be termites. The materials that we have now are probably better than they've ever been. They are highly effective and safe. Whenever we use them, you don't even know we were there. There's a whole world of chemicals out there that are made in countries such as China and India, and they're cheaper, but I don't use those. Very good materials made in this country and in Europe, but I refuse to drop down into those other materials. That's something to think about. You know, you can contact us for anything.
4: How would they reach you?
5: WestTexasPestControl.com, and then phone number, it's 669-7775. My mobile number is very easy to remember, and you can text me. It's 806-595-1234. West Texas Pest Control.
6: Wheat prices have taken a big jump higher. I'm Kerry Martin with Texas Ag News and Views on the Texas Farm Bureau Radio Network. Wheat futures have moved sharply higher over the past couple of weeks, now well into the low to mid $7 range on the nearby contract. There are several factors that are contributing to this surge, including a poor wheat harvest this spring, extremely low planted acreage in recent USDA reports, and an escalation in the Iran conflict. But Texas A&M grain marketing specialist Mark Welch says there's one recent development that's been the biggest contributor.
7: What really I think the game changer in wheat came when Ukraine escalated their attacks on the shipping of Russian merchant ships as they were trying to supply fuel and other products primarily to the Crimean Peninsula. I haven't heard of it spilling out into the Black Sea so much, but they're escalating, trying to cripple maybe the fuel supplies and other factors there against Russia. And the threat being, if Russia strikes back then against Ukraine shipping vessels, it again puts at risk and a real threat to global wheat and grain supplies in general that come out of the Black Sea.
6: Russia is the world's top exporter of wheat, and Ukraine, another big exporter. Those two countries combined account for around 30% of world wheat exports. Ruveon, a Bayer subsidiary, is no longer seeking countervailing duties on imports of glyphosate from China.
8: Late last week, Ruveon announced that since filing their petitions with the Department of Commerce and the International Trade Commission, they have engaged directly with farmers and agricultural trade associations to hear their perspectives. They said the decision to withdraw the petitions for the duties reflects their commitment to putting farmers first and meeting their evolving needs. Ruveon initially petitioned for the duties on glyphosate from China, claiming the imports were sold in the U.S. at less than market value, harming Ruveon. For the Texas Farm Bureau Radio Network, I'm Jessica Domel.
6: A massive dairy processing facility is starting construction in East Texas, bringing dozens of jobs to the area. California-based Ninth Avenue Foods is building its third processing plant in Longview. The facility was first announced in October of last year, with the company investing more than $200 million over 5 years to build and operate the extended shelf life manufacturing plant. The project is expected to be completed in November of 2027. Once it's open, the plant is expected to bring 150 jobs to the Longview area. I'm Kerry Martin on the Texas Farm Bureau Radio Network.
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10: Welcome back to Focus on Agriculture. I'm Marcus Pruninger, Ocultry County Extension Agent. If there is one thing that determines crop management conversations in late July, it's water. Across much of the Texas Panhandle, crops are entering or already operating within their highest water use period of the season. Today on Focus on Agriculture, we're talking about irrigation scheduling during peak summer demand and how producers can make the most of every inch available. One of the most important concepts producers need to remember is that crops don't use water evenly throughout the season. Water demands change. When plants are small, water use is relatively limited. As canopies develop and reproductive growth begins, demands increase dramatically. By late July, many fields are close to peak water use. Corn, sorghum, and cotton all require significant moisture during this period because the crop is simultaneously maintaining plant health and supporting reproductive development. That puts tremendous pressure on irrigation systems. Many producers start the season feeling like irrigation capacity is adequate. Then July arrives. Suddenly, pivots seem slower, wells seem smaller, and keeping up becomes much more difficult. The reason is simple. Demands have changed. In many fields, crop water use is not far greater than it was just a few weeks ago. That means irrigation scheduling becomes increasingly important. When water is limited, timing often becomes more important than volume. The goal is maintaining condition that allows the crop to continue functioning effectively during critical reproductive stages. One of the challenges in the Panhandle is that weather can dramatically increase water demand. High temperatures, low humidity, and wind all increase evaporation. That's today's Focus on Agriculture. I'm Marcus Pruninger, Ocultry County Extension Agent. Thanks for tuning in. As always, we can be reached at 806-435-4501.
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13: Cattle trading lower, grains and cotton higher. I'm Kerry Martin with a market update on the Texas Farm Bureau Radio Network. Cattle futures lower today with August live cattle down 5 cents, 226.47. The October down 37, trading at 222.92. Feeder cattle lower, August down 265, 349.35. September feeders down $1.35 at $344.90. Corn trading higher with September up 2 cents, $4.51.5. December corn up 1.25, $4.74.25. September Kansas City wheat up 4 cents, $7.27.75. Cotton higher with new crop December up 144 points, $0.80.36. August West Texas crude up $1.81. $85.04 a barrel. I'm Kerry Martin on the Texas Farm Bureau Radio Network.
14: The summer doldrums have hit fed cattle prices. I'm James Hunt with Around the Cap Rock on the Texas Farm Bureau Radio Network. Texas High Plains feedlots have experienced a pretty big fall-off in fed cattle prices recently. In fact, the latest average cash price for fed cattle at about $238 per hundredweight is down $10 from a week ago. Brady Miller of the Texas Cattle Feeders Association says additional factors might also be involved, but the decline is most likely seasonal.
15: Typically this time of the year, we find ourselves placing fewer cattle cattle on feed. We've gotten through the first part of summer, and a lot of the retailers have probably already bought their product to get them through the rest of the summer. So we always find ourselves in a little bit of a lull here. So this is seasonal on feed and probably price-wise because they go side by side.
14: But even though the price slump could be simply seasonal, that doesn't lessen the impact on cattle feeders' margins.
15: When you lose $10 per hundred out of the market in 1 week on about a 1,400-pound animal, you're looking at $140. So we actually went from, on a cash basis, breaking even to making $50 to all of a sudden, on a cash basis, losing $150. $10 in a week, that's a big loss. But I think our guys know you're not always going to keep these prices high. At some point, they're going to drop. And so trying to be prepared for that drop is the key.
14: Now, one thing to keep in mind is that the impact on margins described by Miller is with everything being calculated on a cash basis. Selling cattle in other ways, like through the futures markets or by forward contracting, can result in healthier margins for feedlots. More from Brady Miller of Texas Cattle Feeders Association tomorrow. I'm James Hunt on the Texas Farm Bureau Radio Network.
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17: Good day to you, my Texas farming and ranching neighbor. Welcome to Walking the Pens, a production of the Texas Farm Bureau Radio Network. I'm Larry Marble. Thanks so much for joining us. You're on the line with Kenny Mingus from Milam County Livestock Auction. Cameron, Kenny, how was Friday's sale?
18: Pretty good. We had 1,173 out of that mix, 266 cows, 17 bulls, 76 buyers.
17: Walk the pens with me, Kenny.
18: With the steers under 300, 460 to 650, 3 to 400 pound steers, 421 to 605, 4 to 500. 500 pound steers, 348 to 520, over 500, 280 to 460. On a heifers under 300, 4 1/4 to 670, 3 to 400 pound heifers, 355 to 520, 4 to 500 pound heifers, 310 to 510, over 500, 225 to 475. Acre cows and bulls about steady, 130 to 191. On the cows, 170 to 224 on the bulls. On the bred cows, 1,000 to 3,500. And on your pairs, 2,000 to 4,500.
17: Good. You had a good count. What was it?
18: 1,173.
17: How do you feel about this week, Kenny?
18: Well, I've got a few things going on. They've got a few strings of calves coming, maybe a set of cows. So we got a little bit of stuff shaking. They're going to start trying to farm this week. So it could be a little slower, but who knows? I guess, you know, the way this market is right now.
17: Right.
18: It's still pretty good. It's cheaper, but as a rule, it's still very good. So they may get some, and if they do, they can bring them to us, and we'll sell them as high as can.
17: Tell everybody how to get a hold of you.
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17: I appreciate it, Kenny. Thank you.
18: Yes, ma'am. Yes, sir. Thank you.
17: Bye-bye.
18: Bye-bye.
17: Neighbor, thanks for joining me. I'm Larry Marble. This is the Texas Farm Bureau Radio Network. Walk in the pens. We'll see you tomorrow. Good day.
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20: One of the most frustrating cases we see in all of veterinary medicine is the downer cow. Hello, everyone. I'm Dr. Bob Judd with Texas Vet News on the Texas Farm Bureau Radio Network. Cattle veterinarians really do not like getting calls about downer cows because these cases are so frustrating. The reason is it is difficult to diagnose the cause of the cow being down in many cases, and it is also difficult to treat these cows and get them up. Some of the causes of downer cow syndrome are metabolic diseases such as grass tetany or milk fever, an injury causing pain, calving complications, or other underlying issues. A down cow is an emergency because the longer the cow is down, regardless of the reason, the less the chance she will ever get up. So call your veterinarian when you discover a downer cow, but there are some things you can do before your veterinarian arrives. After a period of time, it does not matter why the cow went down, because their muscles become damaged from being down. And even if your vet can treat the initial cause, many will still not be able to get up. Initially, ensure the cow is in a safe environment. If she is in a pen with other animals, either move her or move the other animals so she does not get stepped on by other cattle. Also, make sure the cow is in a dry, comfortable area with shade, especially in the Texas summer, and bring water and hay to her if she is alert. If she is on her side, try and keep her up on her sternum. If she lays down flat on her side, she will bloat as she cannot eructate. So prop her up on her sternum with square bales of hay or other objects. To move the cow to shade, it is not recommended to use hip lifters more than for initial movement, as this equipment can cause damage after multiple uses. You can roll the cow onto a thick piece of plywood and pull that with a tractor to move the cow. Some lift cows with front-end loaders, and this can work, but you have to be careful to not injure the cow. This is Texas Vet News. I'm Dr. Bob Judd on the Texas Farm Bureau Radio Network.
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23: 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The heat and the humidity is going to only intensify as we head over the next couple of days, especially across the eastern panhandle through North Texas and across East Texas. We're looking at the bullseye of the very hot weather across Northeast Texas here over the next couple of days. Very little, if any, chance of rainfall as we head between now and Thursday. Friday, we may start to see some moisture from Bertha as the storm moves into portions of the upper Gulf Coast, but it's still way too early to tell how much rain, how much impacts we'll see from that storm. Across the Texas Panhandle today, we will see hot weather with high temperatures right around 100, low 70s for tonight, and sunny low 100s on Wednesday. West Texas, sunny skies today, a high this afternoon into the upper 90s. We'll see low 70s tonight and sunshine upper 90s on Wednesday. North Texas will be very hot, a high near 105, a heat index near 115, clear skies, low 80s tonight, and a high 100 to 103 Wednesday. Across East Texas, we'll see sunny skies today, a high this afternoon into the upper 90s. Overnight lows, not low at all, low 80s, and sunny skies, low 100s on Wednesday. Across Central Texas, lots of sunshine today, a high this afternoon into the upper 90s. We're close to 80 with clear skies tonight, and sunny skies, low 100s on Wednesday. South Texas, lots of sunshine, a high right around 105 today, mainly clear upper 70s overnight, and sunny skies right around 105 on Wednesday. And the upper Gulf Coast, lots of sunshine, upper 90s today, mainly clear to partly cloudy mid 70s overnight. And then on Wednesday, sunny skies, a high in the upper 90s to right around 100, with the heat index approaching 115 degrees. I'm meteorologist Sally Russell with your Texas Farm and Ranch Forecast on the Texas Farm Bureau Radio Network.
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3: Howdy, hey, howdy, ho, y'all. 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
4: After years of war, no one could stand between my bed and home. Not even me.
24: The Odyssey, directed by Christopher Nolan of Interstellar and Oppenheimer fame, and based off the translations by Emily Wilson, Homer's The Odyssey is brought into the 21st century. The Trojan War is over. Greece has won. Odysseus can return home. But home is so far away, and home will slip further from his fingers the closer he gets. But even if it costs him everything, Odysseus will return. Starring Matt Damon as Odysseus, alongside Tom Holland, Anne Hathaway, Lupita Nyong'o, and in the role of Athena, the Greek goddess of war strategy, Zendaya. Come join the adventure today.
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24: Now, relive the magic all over again in the brand new live-action remake. 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Feel the weight of the fight against the shiny giant crab Tamatoa. Watch Dwayne The Rock Johnson's totally real hair flow in the salty sea air.
26: The ocean chose me for a reason. And it chose you too. I'm not a princess. I'm the daughter of the chief. Leader of my people.
24: I am the mother! She is Moana.
29: Oh, you see those large, heavily armed men? They suspect you have killed their leader.
30: And they want you dead.
31: Quick. Quick?
29: Okay, action!
24: Minions and Monsters. The Minions have made a movie about making a movie while in a movie. And in this movie about making movies, the Minions have made a movie with monsters. It's a monster movie. But to make a movie with monsters be a monster movie, you gotta have a monster. Because without a monster, all you have is a guy in a rubber suit. And a movie without a monster isn't a monster movie. It's just a movie with a monster played by a guy in a rubber suit. But this is not a guy in a rubber suit movie. It's a monster movie.
29: What are you going to use for your monster?
24: So the Minions do the only reasonable thing to save their movie. They summon a monster to be the monster in their movie, thereby making their movie be a monster movie. Have fun at the movies, kids.
32: Do you, Forky, to Karen Beverly to be your beloved bride?
33: Yeah! I now pronounce you husband and knife. Who poisoned the maid of honor?
34: There's a package for you.
32: Oh, thank you, thank you.
35: Hi there, I'm Lilypad. Let's play.
29: Oh, extinction, not again.
24: Toy Story 5. Jesse, Buzz, and the gang are back in Toy Story 5. Bonnie is growing up, and so is the world around her. To help her keep up, her parents have given her a tablet. But the more she stays on her tablet, the more Bonnie changes. Changes for the worst, in fact. The toys are worried. And the AI in the tablet seems to be enjoying its powerful hold over Bonnie. They're gonna need some help to save her.
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3: 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But that is just a mostly accurate weather report, sponsored by Mostly Music, right here in Pampa, Texas. Let's get back to some music, though. I got Cody Johnson with The Fall up next on 100.3 KOMX.

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Whole bunch of stuff. You can check the Facebook for it. 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But let's get back to some music. I got Clay Walker with What's It to You up next on 100.3 KOMX.

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3: 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BYOB.

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4: 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But that is just a mostly accurate weather report sponsored by Mostly Music right here in Pampa, Texas. 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

Alan Jackson with Chattahoochee on a 100.3 KOMX, your country music station. My name is Liam, and I just had to put that one on there for my buddy Aaron, who is on the rock station. And also on here, I have no idea if he's done anything today, but that is not what is important. 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Let's get back to it, though. I got Keith Urban up next with Somebody Like You on 100.3 KOMX.

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6: 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My name is Liam, and in this 3 o'clock hour, it is somewhere around 98 degrees outside, feeling more like 97 with winds somewhere still around 8 miles an hour. But that is just a mostly accurate weather report sponsored by Mostly Music. I will say it is getting a little hot today, so just make sure, stay in the shade, make sure you're getting hydrated constantly, and just being inside whenever you can. 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We got Morgan Wallen up next with Sand in My Boots on 100.3 KOMX.

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Keith Urban with Where the Blacktop Ends on 100.3 KOMX, your country music station. My name is Liam, and we are still in the summer of giveaways here at Pampa Radio with our favorite one so far right now, the tickets giveaway for this year's brandly newly three-day Pampa Fest right here in downtown Pampa, Texas. If you are looking to snag yourself a pair of tickets or at least know how to get some for cheap, please use the keyword PFEST 2026. Send that over to the number 806-207-2997 for your chance to win a pair of tickets to this year's three-day Pampa Fest. It's going to be a whole bunch of stuff included in that. There's going to be live music all day Saturday, the 22nd of August. Should be a fun event. If you are looking for more information, please do visit the Facebook page for the Pampa Fest event this year. They'll have more details, more than I can give you. I can guarantee that. But I'm just the guy telling you how to win. And all you got to do to enter to win is just text the keyword PFEST 2026 to the number 806-207-2997. Well, let's get back to some music. I got Boondocks from Little Big Town up next on 100.3 KOMX.

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5: 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My name is Liam, and I just figured out how to use buttons. I promise I won't use them that much, but it is time for the Mostly Accurate Weather Report, sponsored by Mostly Music, right here in Pampa, Texas. It is somewhere around 99 degrees outside, feeling more like 100, with the wind acting more as moral support right now at just 9 miles per hour. Stay cool, stay hydrated, stay in the shade, all of that normal stuff. But let's get back to some music so you can enjoy the rest of your day, or at least try to, with Blake Shelton, Stay Country or Die Trying, up next on 100.3 KOMX.

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I got Tim McGraw up next with Where the Green Grass Grows on 100.3 KOMX.

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2: 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Markets close higher as technology stocks rebound. U.S. equity markets finished higher on Tuesday, led by a rebound in the technology sector. Bond yields also rose, with the 10-year Treasury yield ending near 4.63%. In international equity markets, Asia finished mixed overnight, while Europe moved broadly higher. In energy markets, West Texas oil prices ticked up near $84 a barrel as geopolitical tensions continued to affect key Middle East shipping routes. Meanwhile, the U.S. dollar strengthened against major currencies, consistent with the rise in Treasury yield. Trump administration announces 50% tariffs on select Canadian goods. The Trump administration announced additional 50% tariffs on nearly $20 billion of Canadian goods focused primarily on the automotive, alcohol, and dairy industries. The measures are in response to alleged Canadian trade discrimination against certain U.S. exports. The levies, which represent the maximum permitted under the rarely used Section 338 of the Tariff Act of 1930, are scheduled to take effect on August the 19th. They would apply even to qualifying goods covered by the U.S.-Mexico-Canada Agreement. Oil, natural gas, potash, critical minerals, and certain other products are excluded. While this announcement marks an escalation in U.S.-Canada trade tensions, the exemptions limit the impact to about 5% of the $382 billion in Canadian imports in 2025. The 30-day implementation period also leaves room for negotiations before the measure takes effect. In the meantime, businesses in the affected industries may face greater uncertainty, higher input costs, and potential supply chain disruptions. Alphabet and Tesla headline busy week of earnings. Investors face a busy earnings calendar this week, headlined by Alphabet, which is Google, and Tesla, which are scheduled to report after Wednesday's market close. In addition to earnings results, investors will likely focus on Alphabet's capital spending outlook and progress in monetizing AI investments. More broadly, estimates going to a strong earnings session, with the S&P 500 earnings forecast increased 23% from a year earlier. Energy companies are expected to post the strongest growth, supported by higher oil prices, followed by the technology and material sectors. Earnings gain are also forecast to be broad-based, with 10 of the 11 sectors expected to report year-over-year increases. If realized, Edward Jones believes that wider participation could help make the market's advance more durable by reducing its reliance on a small group of mega-cap companies. It could also create a more favorable backdrop for diversified portfolios, including a value-oriented and cyclical allocations. Today, the U.S. equities closed higher. The Dow closed up 385 points to 52,225. The NASDAQ closed up 329 points at 25,837. And the S&P closed up 66 points at 7509. The price of crude oil was up $2.02 to $84.50. And the price of gold was up $70.30 to $4,086.20. This has been Tuesday's Financial Market Report, brought to you on behalf of Edward Jones, member SIPC. And financial advisor Jacqueline Braddock, serving individual investors with personalized attention and financial advice at 1921 North Hobart here in Pampa. If you would like additional information, please contact our branch office at 806-665-6753. Daily commentary is also located on our website at edwardjones.com.

0: Cattle close mixed while grains and cotton finish higher. I'm Kerry Martin with Closing Markets on the Texas Farm Bureau Radio Network. Cattle futures ended on both sides of unchanged, with August live cattle up 15 cents, closing at 226.67, the October down 7, 223.22. Feeder cattle mixed with the nearby's lower, August down 245 at 349.55, September down $1.27, 344.97. Cash fed cattle market all quiet as we usually see on a Tuesday, no bids or asking prices to report. Of course, packers have gained a lot of leverage over the last couple of weeks, so we're expecting steady money at best this week after taking the market down several notches last week. Boxed beef prices mixed, choice down $1.02, 369.08, with select up 55 cents, 356 even. Corn closed slightly higher. USDA's latest crop progress report showing 67% of the nation's corn crop rated good to excellent. That's down only 1 point compared to the previous week. September corn up 3.25, 452.75. December corn up 2.25, 475.25. Wheat continues to march higher. September Kansas City wheat up 9.25, 733 a bushel. September Chicago wheat up 4 at 678. Cotton closed higher as weather concerns dominate the market. We're dry out in West Texas, going to be very wet in the coastal bend as Tropical Storm Bertha moves closer. New crop December cotton up 150 points, closing at 80.42 cents. In the energy markets, August natural gas unchanged at 286. August West Texas crude up $1.72, 84.95 a barrel. I'm Kerry Martin on the Texas Farm Bureau Radio Network.
1: For the child of God, current events remind us that our world is involved in a spiritual battle that is greater than anything our generation has seen before. While this truth can stir up fear or anxiety, we can be encouraged when we remind ourselves that God is in control and nothing is happening without His permission. My name is Kyle Losfeldt, and as the pastor of Grace Baptist Church in Pampa, Texas, I would like to encourage every believer to look to God for the strength and encouragement that only He can give. I would also encourage you to exercise a level of boldness for the cause of Christ like you've never exercised before. I am convinced that if God's people will stand for the truths of God's Word, we can have a greater impact on this culture than we ever thought possible. As has been said before, the only thing necessary for the triumph of evil is for good men to do nothing. Therefore, be strong and of good courage. Be not afraid, neither be thou dismayed, for the Lord thy God is with thee.
2: Howdy, y'all. I'm Dathan. I'm here with John Goddard from West Texas Pest Control. How you doing, John?
3: Doing really good. I'm glad to be here.
2: So, John, you would call yourself an exterminator?
3: Yeah, that's what I've been doing for quite a long time. I started out in the 80s, so I've been here a while. There's different categories of pest control, and one category would be termites. The materials that we have now are probably better than they've ever been. They are highly effective and safe. Whenever we use them, you don't even know we were there. There's a whole world of chemicals out there that are made in countries such as China and India, and they're cheaper, but I don't use those. Very good materials made in this country and in Europe, but I refuse to drop down into those other materials. That's something to think about. You know, you can contact us for anything.
2: How would they reach you?
3: WestTexasPestControl.com, and then phone number, it's 669-7775. My mobile number is very easy to remember, and you can text me. It's 806-595-1234. West Texas Pest Control.
0: Wheat harvest moves north. I'm Kerry Martin with Texas Ag News and Views on the Texas Farm Bureau Radio Network. We are done with our wheat harvest here in Texas, with this week's crop progress report showing us 99% complete. But the harvest continues to move north, with Montana and the Dakotas just getting started. We know here in Texas we had a wheat year most farmers would like to forget, but how are things going in those more northern states? Justin Gilpin is CEO of Kansas Wheat. He says it wasn't much better there.
4: The Southern Plains, Kansas, had 196 versus 346 million bushels production a year ago. That's a little over 40% decline in production. And Texas is about over 50% decline in production. And Oklahoma is similar to Kansas with over 40% decline in production. which put that total hard red winter wheat production for the United States under 500 million bushels, which that hasn't happened since the 70s. And the total U.S. wheat production is going to be the lowest in nearly 60 years. So it's a really challenging year that I think the market and the world is starting to pay attention to. And hopefully we can get this one behind us and get better prices and see what this fall brings us.
0: That's Justin Gilpin with Kansas Wheat. The United States is preparing to impose additional 50% tariffs on select alcohol, motor vehicle, and dairy products imported from Canada.
5: The U.S. Trade Representative's office announced the new tariffs Monday, saying they will be imposed to offset Canada's discriminatory treatment of U.S. exports. USTR Jamison Greer said Canada has taken U.S. alcohol products off Canadian shelves, given better market access to dairy products from the European Union, and put a cap on U.S. vehicle exports to Canada from companies reshoring to the U.S. He said the president's action to implement these tariffs will hold Canada accountable for its retaliation and discrimination. The White House reports the new tariffs will apply to all covered goods, regardless of whether it originates under the U.S.-Mexico-Canada agreement. The tariffs will not apply to energy or potash. For the Texas Farm Bureau Radio Network, I'm Jessica Domel.
0: Texas farmers are feeding the hungry. It's a program called Farmers Feeding Families. Monte County sits on the Red River east of Wichita Falls, and the County Farm Bureau there contacted local food pantries to see what they needed most. The answer was simple. They need protein. So the farmers purchased a market hog from a local FFA exhibitor. They had it processed and donated it to the Forestburg Food Pantry and the Nakona Senior Citizen Center to help feed local families. That program is working statewide to connect local farmers with local neighbors in need. I'm Kerry Martin on the Texas Farm Bureau Radio Network.
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0: July, many fields are close to peak water use. Corn, sorghum, and cotton all require significant moisture during this period because the crop is simultaneously maintaining plant health and supporting reproductive development. That puts tremendous pressure on irrigation systems. Many producers start the season feeling like irrigation capacity is adequate. Then July arrives. Suddenly, pivots seem slower, wells seem smaller, and keeping up becomes much more difficult. The reason is simple. Demands have changed. In many fields, crop water use is not far greater than it was just a few weeks ago. That means irrigation scheduling becomes increasingly important. When water is limited, timing often becomes more important than volume. The goal is maintaining condition that allows the crop to continue functioning effectively during critical reproductive stages. One of the challenges in the panhandle is that weather can dramatically increase water demand. High temperatures, low humidity, and wind all increase evaporation. That's today's Focus on Agriculture. I'm Marcus Bruninger, Ocultry County Extension Agent. Thanks for tuning in. As always, we can be reached at 806-435-4501.
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3: Drought continues to drive more cattle into area feed yards. I'm James Hunt with Around the Cap Rock on the Texas Farm Bureau Radio Network. New estimates from Texas Cattle Feeders Association show in June there was a jump of about 4% in placements year over year within the association's three-state membership area of Texas, Oklahoma, and New Mexico.
4: We're still coming through what I would tell you would be a considerable drought, still in that drought period. And so if there's not a whole lot of grass or a whole lot of pasture out there, those cattle are going to come to town. And I think that's probably what we were seeing.
3: That's Brady Miller with the Texas Cattle Feeders Association, who says despite the tragic flooding situation we have seen in South and Central Texas lately, lack of rain remains an issue for many of the states that ship calves into our region's feed yards.
4: A lot of those cattle come out of all over Texas for sure. But then Oklahoma is another big cow producing state. Louisiana, Florida, all of those states across the southeastern part of the U.S.
3: And the weather situation in those states being what it is, Brady Miller is not looking for significant herd regrowth anytime soon.
4: If you talk to the industry experts, they will tell you that we're maybe on a slight or a small percentage might be rebuilding. But with the drought, until Mother Nature gives these guys a good direction and good confidence that we're going to have pasture and feed and food for these animals, I don't see large rebuilding happening anytime soon.
3: Texas Cattle Feeders calculations also show the July 1st cattle on feed number for the Texas, Oklahoma, New Mexico region came out basically even with 1 year ago. I'm James Hunt on the Texas Farm Bureau Radio Network.
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6: 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Welcome to Walking the Pens, a production of the Texas Farm Bureau Radio Network. I'm Larry Marble. Thanks so much for joining us.
7: We are on the line with Kenny Mingus from Milam County Livestock Auction. 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

0: 60. On a heifers under 300, 4 1/4 to 670. 3 to 400 pound heifers, 355 to 520. 4 to 500 pound heifers, 310 to 510. Over 500, 225 to 475. Packer cows and bulls about steady, 130 to 191. On the cows, 170 to 224 on the bulls. On the bred cows, 1,000 to 3,500. And on your pairs, 2,000 to 4,500.
1: Good. You had a good count. What was it?
0: 1,173.
1: How do you feel about this week, Kenny?
0: Well, I've got a few things going on. You know, there's got a few strings of calves coming, maybe a set of cows. So we got a little bit of stuff shaking. They're going to start trying to farm this week. So it could be a little slower, but who knows? I guess, you know, the way this market is right now.
1: Right.
0: It's still pretty good. It's cheaper, but as a rule, it's still very good. So they may get some, and if they do, they bring them to us, and we'll sell them as high as can.
1: Tell everybody how to get a hold of you.
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1: I appreciate it, Kenny. Thank you.
0: Yes, ma'am. Yes, sir. Thank you.
1: Bye-bye.
0: Bye-bye.
1: Neighbor, thanks for joining me. I'm Larry Marble. This is the Texas Farm Bureau Radio Network. Walk in the pens. We'll see you tomorrow. Good day.
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3: One of the most frustrating cases we see in all of veterinary medicine is the downer cow. Hello everyone, I'm Dr. Bob Judd with Texas Vet News on the Texas Farm Bureau Radio Network. Cattle veterinarians really do not like getting calls about downer cows because these cases are so frustrating. The reason is, it is difficult to diagnose the cause of the cow being down in many cases, and it is also difficult to treat these cows and get them up. Some of the causes of downer cow syndrome are metabolic diseases such as grass tetany or milk fever, an injury causing pain, calving complications, or other underlying issues. A down cow is an emergency because the longer the cow is down, regardless of the reason, the less the chance she will ever get up. So call your veterinarian when you discover a downer cow, but there are some things you can do before your veterinarian arrives. After a period of time, it does not matter why the cow went down, because their muscles become damaged from being down. And even if your vet can treat the initial cause, many will still not be able to get up. Initially, ensure the cow is in a safe environment. If she is in a pen with other animals, either move her or move the other animals so she does not get stepped on by other cattle. Also, make sure the cow is in a dry, comfortable area with shade, especially in the Texas summer, and bring water and hay to her if she is alert. If she is on her side, try and keep her up on her sternum. If she lays down flat on her side, she will bloat as she cannot eructate, so prop her up on her sternum with square bales of hay or other objects. To move the cow to shade, it is not recommended to use hip lifters more than for initial movement, as this equipment can cause damage after multiple uses. You can roll the cow onto a thick piece of plywood and pull that with a tractor to move the cow. Some lift cows with front-end loaders, and this can work, but you have to be careful to not injure the cow. This is Texas Vet News. I'm Dr. Bob Judd on the Texas Farm Bureau Radio Network.
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6: I'm meteorologist Jennifer Nairamore with your Texas Farm and Ranch forecast on the Texas Farm Bureau Radio Network. For the most part, we have dry and extremely hot weather in place for the next couple of days across most of the states. Now, keeping our eyes on a little front brushing the far northern part of the Texas Panhandle, maybe a stray thunderstorm in that area. Outside of that, we have no rain on tap for the rest of today through tonight. Wednesday looking mainly dry. Thursday, too. Now, we are watching a tropical storm. It is Bertha. It'll be skirting the Alabama and Mississippi coastlines for the next couple of days, heading toward Louisiana, and then eventually moving its way toward the upper Gulf Coast through the latter half of the week. And there'll be some moisture starting to pool Thursday into Thursday night right off the coast. The remnants of that system will be moving inland by Friday. So at least by Friday, we'll start to work in some chances for wet weather, upper Gulf Coast, maybe portions of eastern Texas, and then maybe a little bit further to the west. We'll see a few showers and thunderstorms cropping up on Saturday. Sunday, too, isolated storms in the forecast. Still some uncertainty on the strength of that system by the time it gets into our neck of the woods. The forecast for that Texas Panhandle region, that slight chance for any rain, otherwise clear, low 70s tonight and triple-digit heat on Wednesday. West Texas clear straight through tonight, low 70s, upper 90s to near 100 Wednesday and Thursday too. Extreme heat in North Texas the next couple of days. We're in the low 80s tonight, above 100 Wednesday and Thursday. Clear East Texas, our low 80s, triple digit heat expected on Wednesday. Central Texas clear straight through tonight to low upper 70s. Highs are close to 100 Wednesday and Thursday too. Clear in South Texas, our low upper 70s, and dry and very hot Wednesday and Thursday with highs near 105. We are dry straight through tonight, upper Gulf Coast, our low mid 70s. Upper 90s coming our way for Wednesday and Thursday with plenty of sun. I'm meteorologist Jennifer Naramore with your Texas Farm and Ranch forecast on the Texas Farm Bureau Radio Network.
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10: 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Not even me.
11: The Odyssey, directed by Christopher Nolan of Interstellar and Oppenheimer fame, and based off the translations by Emily Wilson, Homer's The Odyssey is brought into the 21st century. The Trojan War is over. Greece has won. Odysseus can return home. But home is so far away, and home will slip further from his fingers the closer he gets. But even if it costs him everything, Odysseus will return. Starring Matt Damon as Odysseus, alongside Tom Holland, Anne Hathaway, Lupita Nyong'o, and in the role of Athena, the Greek goddess of war strategy, Zendaya. Come join the adventure today.
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11: Now, relive the magic all over again in the brand new live-action remake. 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
16: The ocean chose me for a reason. And it chose you too.
13: I'm not a princess. I'm the daughter of the chief.
16: Leader of my people.
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11: She is Moana.
18: Oh, you see those large, heavily armed men? They suspect you have killed their leader.
19: And they want you dead.
20: Queek?
18: Okay, action!
19: Minions and Monsters. The Minions have made a movie about making a movie while in a movie. And in this movie about making movies, the Minions have made a movie with monsters. It's a monster movie. But to make a movie with monsters be a monster movie, you gotta have a monster. Because without a monster, all you have is a guy in a rubber suit. And a movie without a monster isn't a monster movie. It's just a movie with a monster played by a guy in a rubber suit. But this is not a guy in a rubber suit movie. It's a monster movie.
18: What are you going to use for your monster?
19: So the Minions do the only reasonable thing to save their movie. They summon a monster to be the monster in their movie, thereby making their movie be a monster movie. Have fun at the movies, kids.
20: Do you, Forky, to Karen Beverly to be your beloved bride?
21: Yee-haw! I now pronounce you husband and knife. Who poisoned the maid of honor?
22: There's a package for you.
20: Oh, thank you, thank you.
23: Hi there, I'm Lilypad. Let's play.
18: Oh, extinction, not again.
24: Toy Story 5. Jesse, Buzz, and the gang are back in Toy Story 5. Bonnie is growing up, and so is the world around her. To help her keep up, her parents have given her a tablet. But the more she stays on her tablet, the more Bonnie changes. Changes for the worst, in fact. The toys are worried. And the AI in the tablet seems to be enjoying its powerful hold over Bonnie. They're gonna need some help to save her.
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31: 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My name is Liam, and it is officially after the 5 o'clock news. So, as is tradition around here, I got a whole mess of music for you for the rest of the hour. So let's get things started off. I got Bailey Zimmerman and Luke Combs up next with Backup Plan on 100.3 KOMX.

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1: 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My name is Liam, and in this 6 o'clock hour, it is somewhere around 100, feeling more like 99, with winds still acting as moral support at around 9 miles an hour. But that is just a mostly accurate weather report sponsored by Mostly Music right here in Pampa, Texas. Seriously, though, hydrate, shade, cool off, have fun, stay safe, be cool. Let's get back to some music. I got Wave on Wave from Pat Green up next on 100.3 KOMX.

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I'm in my wigwam. I'll be beating on my tom-tom, pull out the pipe and smoke you some. Hey, and pass it around, 'cause I'm an Indian outlaw, half Cherokee and Choctaw. My baby, she's a Chippewa.

Indiana Outlaw from Tim McGraw on 100.3 KOMX, your country music station. My name is Liam, and that was a little fun to say. Almost a little too much fun. But we can't have that. All you gotta have is music. So I got Joe D. Messina up next with That's the Why on 100.3 KOMX.

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9: 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My name is Liam, and it is officially 7 o'clock. Sun's almost down. Lights are almost out. Should be the afternoon for everybody. If not, will be soon. But in the meantime, we got weather. It is currently somewhere around 98, feeling more like 96, with winds still somewhere around 9 miles an hour. But that is just a mostly accurate weather report, sponsored by Mostly Music. As we all know, I am not a professional weatherman, nor am I a professional in any other sense. I just tell you what's up next. Like Hudson Westbrook.